trending. You picture perfect, you don't need no frame, you'll be hanging on my mind. 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

0: This Memorial Day, pay tribute to those who made the ultimate sacrifice for our freedoms with the annual airfare and flower drop at the Palm Springs Air Museum. 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

Welcome to B-Dub Radio Saturday night from Vegas. Tomorrow, the 61st Annual Academy of Country Music Awards. And I said this jokingly on the weekday show earlier this week, and I said, hey, if you have a wild hair and you want to max out a credit card, there are still some tickets available for tomorrow night's show. I'm just saying. Welcome to

We're just getting into it from Vegas tonight. We went and saw Lee Bryce play Fremont Street yesterday, which was absolutely insane. Fremont, of course, the old school strip in Las Vegas, like way back in the day. It was insane. It was packed. We're going to talk to Lee a little bit later on tonight.

0: This is Bull Country. 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

0: Luke Combs hoping to close up the ACM Triple Crown of winning New Artist, Vocalist, and Entertainer of the Year. It's B-Dub Radio Saturday night. We're rolling from coast to coast. We're going to hear from Dan and Shay tonight. We've got Tucker Wetmore. We've got Dasha and more. 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Dylan Scott with my girl, B-Dub Radio Saturday night. Let's go.
1: She looks so pretty when her makeup on. You should hear her talking to her mama on the phone. I love it when she raps

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It's B-Dub, the official ACM radio remote. Thanks to ACM Lifting Lives and Fisher House. Chase Matthew, one of the hardest working men in country music, going to be checking in 10 minutes. Wait till you hear what his weekend has in store. That's coming up.

0: So do you really don't think you could hold me down?
1: I don't want to talk like that. Dude,
0: it's beat up. Chase Matthews here. We're in Vegas. It's ACL weekend. Dude, this is a whirlwind weekend for you because we're doing the remote here and recording this on a Friday. You're headed straight to Phoenix for a show tonight.
2: Tonight, yeah.
0: And by the time this airs, it would have been last night. And then you're playing a show in Vegas tomorrow night, but you got a show in New Mexico during the day.
2: Yeah.
0: So it's like three shows in the same 24-hour period.
2: Yep. I mean, it's cool, though. It's keeping me busy, and I think that's the best thing I need. You know, it's just staying busy and, you know, writing songs in between, and it's a part of being an artist.
0: Yeah. I saw you got a little bit of much-needed throttle therapy the other day. You were out riding a little bit.
2: Yeah, I got a little wild out there on the road. I threw my back out real bad the other day, so by the time I was like, I had a package that, by the way, I hate FedEx. FedEx sucks, but FedEx shipped my package to our location, and then they were like, they thought it was the wrong address or somebody needed a signature or something. I don't know. Anyway, so I was like, I'm gonna get my bike out and go ride down to FedEx. So I got my bike out. I was like, okay, my back's good enough, I can hold this bike up. By the time I got to FedEx, bro, I was really mad at myself. It was like an hour ride there and then an hour back. So
0: yeah,
2: but I made it through, and yeah, I'm glad I knocked the dust off the bike. Finally got it out first time this season.
0: You know, it's amazing. No matter how crazy of a week or day or how bad it is, you just get on the saddle and you just twist the throttle a little bit. It just clears the mechanism, man. Or a lot of it, yeah. Right? But even a little bit, bro. Like it just clears the mechanism. It just right. it's a reset for the soul.
2: People don't understand it, man, until you do it. You know, it's throttle therapy is a great term. Yeah, just put that on a shirt.
0: It's a lot cheaper than an actual therapist.
2: Actual therapy, yeah. Unless you ride a Harley.

0: 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It's Morgan Wallen here.
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beat up. Some awards have already been handed out, like New Female and New Male Artist of the Year. Avery Anna is your reigning ACM New Female Artist of the Year. Of course, she'll be celebrating tomorrow night, but she's hanging with us in 10 minutes. We're in Las Vegas. 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

0: Avery Anna, what's up?
1: What's up, dude?
0: I did not have you covering Ozzy on my bingo card. I saw that last night. That was wild.
1: You know what?
0: Have you done that before? Like, is it last time I saw you play, it was in Denver, Colorado, and it was just you and a piano. That's how long it's been. So.
1: Yeah, it's a little bit of whiplash, isn't it?
0: Yeah, it's a, holy cow.
1: 5'4" blonde girl did not expect the Ozzy from me, no. I've listened to Ozzy my whole life. It's a very big influence coming from my dad.
0: Yeah.
1: Picture like 90 miles an hour down a dirt road, not exaggerating. And Hellraiser on the stereo, loud as it can go.
0: Wow.
1: Ozzy, 21 Pilots, November Rain.
0: Okay.
1: Green Day, all of the above. So rock has always been a big influence. I don't know. People don't expect it from me. Actually, everyone laughed at me when I said I wanted to cover it.
0: That's you know what that is? I can't say the actual expression, but that's some ACM New Female Artist of the Year stuff. Yeah. That's right.
1: Freak yeah.
0: Yes. Have you Vegased yet though, or have you been focused?
1: I've been running around with my head cut off like a headless chicken.
0: Yeah.
1: I'm so busy in the best way. I was praying for this when I was playing the piano when you last saw me.
0: Yeah.
1: So it's always been a dream of mine to be here and be busy while I'm here. I haven't gambled yet. Never gambled. Might have to try it out when I, after.
0: You have not gambled ever?
1: I've never gambled ever.
0: Really?
1: You're
0: going to have to sin a little bit after the show on Sunday night.
1: Every time we've played a casino, I just get tired and I go to bed. Don't get me wrong, I can be the life of the party on like a Diet Coke or two, but you know.
0: Are you secretly a 72-year-old woman trapped inside a 20-something body? Yeah.
1: I'm a couple things. I got a lot of personalities. It's hard to keep up with it.
0: Fair.
1: Yeah.
0: Fair. Yeah. So. I'm married. I understand how that is. So,
1: yes.
0: That's how it is.
1: Us women, we got a lot of sides here.
0: Right.
1: We got
0: right.
1: a lot of layers.
0: You never get bored.
1: No, never get bored. Don't underestimate a woman. She can be rock and slap you in the face, or she can be soft and gentle and feminine.
0: What is the one thing you want to do to keep this momentum going? Because it has been a whirlwind of a couple of weeks for you.
1: Honestly, I feel like things start rolling when I just do me and when I just pour myself into my faith and into my roots and what I feel passionate about. So I just want to keep that going. And I want to write things that feel like me, things that feel real and honest and not seeking the validation.

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Stella Lefty is a breath of fresh air. I absolutely am obsessed with this song. My cousin Lily is as well. And I think I scored some cool cousin points getting to have her on the show last week. Boston is on BW Radio Saturday night. We're live from Vegas. On a-

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1: Number 5. 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

It's always a good time when Lee Bryce is on the show. It's Beat Up Radio Saturday night. We're hanging in Vegas. Lee, always trouble when we're in a room together. And, well, it's not going to be an exception here when he checks in about 10 minutes. 61st Annual ACM Awards tomorrow. We're in Vegas tonight.

saw the old man's face. Front page obituary. He was a millionaire. He left his fortune to some guy he barely knew. His kids were mad as hell.

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1: Oh, man. I look at your beard and I see me like trying to put a little bit less salt in mine every now and then. And you're just kind of letting it do. It's kind of salt and pepper, but it's like it's all natural.
2: I'm just letting it go, man. I'm just letting it go. You know, it's funny is there's a little more of the gray and white on the right side.
1: It's so weird it does that.
2: Do you know why that is?
1: No.
2: It's because as husbands, we drive most of the time and it's the brake. You know what I'm talking about, man.
1: I love it.
2: How did we ever survive having brake lights come on a half mile down the road without our wives?
1: Well, I don't know.
2: We'd have just kept going and ran right into it, bro.
1: Yeah, but now I'm like, she's like, how did you just not get into a wreck? I said, because I'm like looking for somebody to just come across the road when they're not supposed to. I'm like, it's called defensive driving.
2: Defensive driving. Yeah. It's funny, since I started riding motorcycles, like being a biker has made me a better driver in a car, because you realize nobody's paying attention on the road, man.
1: Yeah, and you're the vulnerable one. I've had some, you know, I'm trying to scare you, but I've had a couple of, bad things happen in my life with some friends, and I'm like, and my mom always made me promise her I would never get on a motorcycle. When I was like six, I was like, you made me promise that when I was
2: six years old, she still hold you to it.
1: Don't ever get a motorcycle. Promise me. But it does make you, because you are the vulnerable one in that situation.
2: Mm-hmm. We've had a lot of fun over the years, gotten into some trouble over the years.
1: Yeah, you ain't doing none of that this weekend, are you?
2: No, I'm a grown man. I'm more mature.
1: My wife here, we're just like, going to bed early. Where's my sleep machine? You know, it's
2: like, wait a minute. Do you wear this? Do you do the CPAP?
1: Dude, I just started that like a year ago. And then, well, here's truth is last night I got out and one half of the power cord was not there.
2: No.
1: And I was like, you got to be kidding me.

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0: This Memorial Day, pay tribute to those who made the ultimate sacrifice for our freedoms with the annual airfare and flower drop at the Palm Springs Air Museum. 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

How wild would it be if there was like a surprise Florida Georgia Line reunion on the ACMs tomorrow? Like, I have no knowledge. I'm just spitballing. That would be an epic moment. And it's only the ACM Awards that could deliver moments like that in country music. So stranger things have happened. Tyler Hubbard on for you now. Back

It's going to get a little crazy. It's P-Dub Radio Saturday night. We're hanging in Vegas. The 61st ACM Awards. She was an ACM New Female Artist of the Year nominee and just a bundle of energy, to say the least. Dasha checking in 10 minutes.

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1: What up, Dasha?
2: What up, B-Dub?
1: How many Chewies or booties did you do in Australia? There was a lot of them.
2: One every single show, plus maybe a couple extra for some social media stuff. But so
1: was it your boot?
2: Literally my boot, okay, every single time. Good, I am an authentic Chewy girl, okay? And I put that right back on and I finished the set, okay?
1: A little little wet socks.
2: It's a little
1: after.
2: Squishy, yeah. You gotta hang the socks out.
1: I've done one of them before.
2: Have you?
1: Yeah. It was a long time ago with Low Cash at the Grizzly Rose in Denver.
2: Were you gagging or were you like into it?
1: It was fine.
2: If there's like adrenaline, it's fine. Like on stage, I'm fine. And these girls ran into me backstage, like, can we do one together? And I'm like, no.
1: No, yeah.
2: Literally,
1: you gotta
2: no.
1: do it. There's no, you can't.
2: Where's
1: think
2: the
1: it.
2: Audience?
1: If you think out there, you're dead.
2: You're dead.
1: You can't.
2: Yeah, you can't do it.
1: I mean, we've seen the shoey. I've seen you jump into a pool in the middle of the set.
2: Naturally.
1: I just have a feeling like skydiving is in the future of like, you know, you just jump out of a perfectly good airplane and then you land in a stadium somewhere.
2: No, I'm so scared.
1: Really?
2: I can't.
1: What about motorcycles?
2: Yes, down. Or horse, or like.
1: I could drive you on the bike into a show.
2: This is awesome.
1: Yeah, we're just like planning ideas here.
2: Duh.
1: I was so proud when you got nominated for New Female Artist of the Year. You had my vote. I'm just saying. I feel like you got robbed. I feel like it should have been you.
2: Thanks. I
1: love
2: appreciate
1: Adriana
2: that.
1: Too, obviously.
2: She's
1: we all
2: awesome.
1: Do. She's
2: and
1: great.
2: She texted me when she won, and she's just such a kind human. I want all the success for her. Really, I do.
1: What are you up to the rest of the summer?
2: Rest of the summer, I'm going to Costa Rica next weekend.
1: Nice.
2: My little sister's turning 21.
1: Okay. Oh.
2: So we have to party.
1: Okay.
2: And then my best friend turns 29 today.
1: touring, you know,
2: yeah,
1: all the things.
2: Yeah, right. The schedule question.
1: You have a new song dropping May 29th?
2: Yes,
1: I saw
2: that's
1: that.
2: What I'm doing this summer.
1: Yeah, okay.
2: Right. The whiskey went to my head. Yeah, I got a song dropping on the 29th. That's
1: okay.
2: Intel.
1: What is the song called? Can
2: it's
1: you
2: It's called Mad About It.
1: All right.
2: And it's the first single off my brand new album that's coming out.
1: Okay. Is it country?
2: Oh, it's country.
1: Okay.
2: All right. Yeah, it is. Sorry, I can't cuss on
1: no,
2: here.
1: No, it's fine. So we have an edit button.
2: Yeah, you know, I feel like this album is my opportunity to really settle into like my taste in music and sonically, but also the lyrics are so my personality in every single song. Like, none of these songs anyone else could sing. It's just like so Dasha coded.
1: Yeah.

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They saved the best hour for last. It's Beat Up Radio Saturday night. Dan and Shay just announced a brand new album on the show with us in 6 minutes. We're live in Vegas, the ACM Awards in Cincinnati.

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0: We got the Dan and Shay 3-minute drill happening here.
1: Here we go.
0: Here we go. Guys, first of all, young. August 21st.
2: August 21. Yeah. August 21.
0: Day before my wedding anniversary, so thank you for thinking of me.
2: We did that for you, brother. Now we're fired up, man. We're really proud of this album, and it was a scramble. Like, the last couple days have been crazy. We flew to New York, announced it on the Today Show. We're here in Vegas. Came to see you, brother.
0: We came to all see you. I saw you guys on the list. I'm like, oh, this is going to be diabolical.
3: Oh, for sure.
1: It is, for sure. Yeah, we're making it.
0: They said we got 3 minutes. I'm like, is that possible with the three of us?
1: I don't think so.
2: Absolutely not.
0: I mean, last time we talked, I joined the band and everything, so.
1: You did, and we've been waiting for you to submit your actual request.
0: Well, I figured,
2: we need your rider. What's on the rider?
0: I figure you do lead. You know, Dan does does harmonies and does a lot of the writing and production. Okay. I'll just be the choreographer.
1: Give me the plus sign. Plus sign.
0: I'll be the plus.
1: That's sick. That's
2: I have seen the dance moves.
0: Wait, did you say plus size? I've lost 120 pounds.
1: Plus sign.
0: Sign.
1: I would never say that. Look at you, you beautiful man. I mean, my goodness. I could just look at you. I took a long look at you just there. I hope there's a camera that showed that. You can look that back. Looking nice, dude. And that's all we got time for today.
0: But the title track is out, right? Did that just drop today?
2: Yeah, title track dropped last night at midnight.
0: Yeah. So I'm excited. You guys freaked us out there a couple times, went dark. But we're going to be, can't wait to get rid of you after this whole cycle rolls 100%. Through. And you'll be go back into hiding and
2: we'll
0: stuff.
2: We'll go bye-bye. That's what we do. That's what we do. We like to keep guessing. Did they break up again? I think they broke up.
0: They're real. I'm like, what's going on? Why is this, this happening?
2: It's good to see you, dude. You having fun in Vegas? What's the vibe?
0: The vibe is good. The vibe is
2: got Chelsea
0: I'm about
2: out here.
0: I'm about to go Vegas. That's what we're going to do.
2: My man, we're the last one of the day.
0: Yeah. Thanks.

0: 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It's Morgan Wallen here.
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hanging in Vegas. The people is the best part about Vegas. More so the people watching. We've definitely seen some characters on the strip the last couple of nights. Of course, the ACM Awards are tomorrow on Amazon Prime. 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

0: B-Dub, we're in Las Vegas, the 61st Academy of Country Music Awards. Thanks to Fisher House and ACM Lifting Lives for making this happen. Tucker Wetmore, I don't think we've talked since, but officially congratulations
1: Thank
0: on
1: you.
0: The win.
1: Thank you.
0: Yeah, that was, I think last time I talked, your mom was getting ready to fly out to see you at those shows.
1: Yep.
0: How long did she have to keep that secret that you won the award? Was it like day
1: the entire time?
0: The entire,
1: like, the entire, and I'm so, I'm that's what I'm most shocked about.
0: Like, how long did she know before she gave you the trophy or got to make the announcement?
1: Days.
0: Really?
1: Yeah.
0: Wow.
1: I think she knew before she flew out.
0: That's crazy. Yeah. That's some sneaky stuff.
1: It's crazy.
0: Man.
1: Crazy.
0: Because you and your mom are like BFFs too, so like you literally tell each other everything.
1: Everybody kept a secret.
0: So your whole team,
1: because they were waiting to do it on the last show of the tour in London, because we did 3 back to back nights in London. Crazy shows, very fun shows. They're wanting to do it that last show to kind of just like firework moment, you know.
0: I saw that, man.
1: And they knocked it out of the park between Thomas Rhett making the video and one of my good buddies, somebody I look up to.
0: Did you know? Did you know that was happening when Thomas popped up on the video? Or
1: I had no idea.
0: So there was no inkling?
1: I had no idea. And I was so confused on why my mom was coming out on stage. And then she's like, look at the screen. And it's Thomas's big head on a big old screen. And he starts talking about my golf game. And I was like, yeah, sounds about right.
0: Yeah.
1: And then he said, ACM, new male artist. And I go.
0: Brunette about to go number one here. I think it might be one of the shortest.
1: Knock on wood.
0: Yeah, well, I'm hoping so, too, because it's a banger. But it's got to be one of the shortest number one songs in a minute. I mean, 2 minutes in and out, dude. It's a barn burner.
1: It is. Barn burner is a great word for it.
0: What's next?
1: So much. Dude, I've been working on so much music that I can't even see straight right now.
0: Yeah.
1: So much music. Shows. Got the Hardy Tour starting next week. I'm out on a couple dates with him, which is going to be fun. Bunch of festivals this summer. And then music is all I'm doing right now.
0: I feel like I need to unbutton like a button here.
1: I feel like I should let the hamburger meat out a little bit. There it is.
0: Just got let loose a little bit.
1: The hamburger meat.
0: The taco meat, you know, comes out a little bit sometimes.
1: The visual representation was exactly what I needed.
0: Well, go kill it tomorrow night on the

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ACM Awards on Amazon Prime. It's Beat Up Radio Saturday night. Had a blast in Vegas. Going to be there to cover the show tomorrow. 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
1: 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This is Bull Country. This is Bull Country.

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1: 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And the Coachella Valley's number one country. 98.5 The Bull. This is Bull Country. 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
1: 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And the Coachella Valley's number one country. 98.5 The Bull. This is Bull Country. This is Bull Country. I'm

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4: Stroke is not a good term because stroke implies that people, mortals, are walking on the street, and then there are gods on the clouds, like Zeus, and they strike people. And that is not, even though it seems like that. The best words are brain attack. Just like heart attack, we have to think of stroke as brain attack. Why? Because it's exactly the same way. When blood does not get to part of the heart, which is a muscle, it causes severe pain. And if it continues and we don't do anything, that part of the heart is damaged. It dies. And that's what stroke means. It's called brain infarction. Infarction means dying, death, damaged. And that's exactly what stroke is. So it's most of the time, by far, is lack of blood flow to a part of the brain, small or large, and then it causes damage, it causes death. Now, we have 15% of strokes that are because of a bleed, and that can also, of course, causes interruption of blood to certain parts of the tissue and damages. Unfortunately, though, that can be far worse because it can cut through the tissue of brain. It can put a lot of pressure on nearby nearby brain parenchyma, brain meat, however you want to say it. So that's really what stroke is.
3: So the second kind that you just described, you're saying that's more serious than the first?
4: Yes. Yeah. And unfortunately, yeah, that's first thing we have to rule out. That's why we get a CAT scan a lot of times and then get the thrombolytics or clot busters.
3: So the first kind, that you just described, that's called an ischemic stroke, right?
4: Exactly.
3: So what happens exactly? You mentioned that the blood stops flowing to the brain, to a portion of the brain. What causes it to stop flowing? Is there a blockage that develops? What is it exactly?
4: Very good question. So first of all, these blood flow arteries, which bring fresh blood from the heart into the brain, they are different sizes. And so we can imagine that the cause of them can be different. When you have a large stroke, a big blood vessel is involved. For example, sometimes we call internal carotid artery, which is a very significant blood vessel, or middle cerebral artery, which is a branch of that, and again, big. These are usually caused by a clot that, say, comes from the heart. You probably hear of people who are found to have atrial fibrillation that way, and they're not taking anything to thin blood, and then these blood clots are made in part of the heart and then make their ways to the brain and block a big artery.
3: So in other words, the clot is formed in the heart. It doesn't form at the location where it gets stuck.
4: It can. Yeah. We call that thrombosis.
3: Thrombosis.
4: When the clot is made there. Right. We can also imagine if you are a smoker and there is damage to wall of, say, this medium size or small size blood vessels, and then you add to that some cholesterol deposits, and then you add to that some cause of having sticky platelets, then you make a blood clot right there. And that's what we call thrombosis, or that's a thrombotic event. Again, prevents blood getting to that part. So if you go to a golf course, now you may see that it's all nice and green, except there's a part that's yellow, and that grass is dead. Mm-hmm. And why is that? Because a sprinkler there went kaputi, which is a very scientific name, kaputi. but I don't know what causes a sprinkler not to work, but that's the end result.
3: The situation you're describing, though, we know that there are lifestyle things that make people more at risk for a stroke. But let's just take a look at the situation of someone who doesn't have any of those risk factors. And I mentioned to you before we came on the air that my wife suffered a stroke in 2007. She was in her early 60s, a healthy woman, not a smoker. She was not overweight in the slightest. And yet she had this ischemic stroke. For someone who's not at risk, who doesn't have any visible at-risk signs, what could bring this on?
4: Very good question. So there are many risk factors for stroke. Yes, you mentioned personal habits like smoking, drinking, and some of the big risk factors are high blood pressure, elevated cholesterol, and so forth. But there are many others. One, for especially for women, and we know women have more strokes than men, and we know that theirs can be more fatal, and partially it's because some of their heart problems go unrecognized because they don't have as much pain, perhaps, or it's a bit different than men. The big reason is women live longer. Mm-hmm. And age, for example, in and of itself is a risk factor. Genes, we can have that predisposition genetically. Then we can have this diseases that can make our blood clot easily. Mm-hmm. Sleep apnea, if you are not sleeping well, you don't, you cannot really breathe, that's a risk factor for stroke. So there are many things. And if I may talk about this, this is something that we mentioned. Unfortunately, people like your late wife would have a stroke, and they're in the hospital, and time after time I would talk to them and say, okay, well, what happened to you? What did they do in the hospital? And we doctors, hospitals do a bad job. They wouldn't know. I don't know, doctor. They told me I had a stroke. Well, what does that mean? They wouldn't

0: and we go over everything. We have a clinical pharmacist who's excellent. That's all he does.
1: We'll get into some of the specifics regarding symptoms to look for when it happens, but I want to communicate to our listeners just how devastating a stroke can be, because I believe that many people don't realize it. They hear the word, but they don't really understand. So following a stroke, people will be left with a variety of deficits. They may have one, they may have several. What are some of those deficits? What are some of the things that can dramatically change a person's life should they suffer a stroke and are not treated in time?
0: Yes. So if we don't intervene right away, of course, we were going to talk about the best ways prevention. But if somebody has a large stroke and this involves, say, a whole part of the brain, say, on the left side, now you cannot talk, meaning that your language is damaged. So when you talk, it comes out as verbiage, you know, not people don't understand you. And you may, on the other hand, also have difficulty understanding people or a combination. Then, you know, the right side of the brain controls our left side and the left side controls our right side. So then you get completely weak on that side. And depending on how bad the stroke is, you can completely lose your ability to move that side. And these patients are devastated. They are bedridden, and I am sorry to say I had one patient who really could not live like that. She had other problems, but she chose to end her life.
1: Tell me about left neglect. That's something my wife experienced. Can you explain that?
0: Yes. Neglect is something happens with certain strokes, but almost all large strokes at the beginning, there is some neglect. That means, for example, their left side, if it's a right-sided stroke, almost doesn't exist. So if you're talking to them on and you're on their left side and they can't see you, they can hear you, but they don't know where you are. And they keep looking on the right side, even though you are on their left side, it's just they don't see it. And if you approach them from that side, they completely may ignore you. And so that's common. In a lot of times that improves, thankfully, and it does not go on, but sometimes it doesn't. And it's important for everybody to understand that so you can approach this person, this patient, appropriately.
1: My wife survived for 15 years, and that was a part of our relationship, was dealing with the left neglect. She would finish a plate of food, but we'd see she just ate half of it and had to turn the plate around. She often, yes, would not be aware of somebody standing right next to her, as you said. And one of the discussions, of course, we had involved driving. And it was the one time in my marriage I had to put my foot down because she insisted she could drive, but she had no awareness of things on the left. And if I had allowed her to drive, it was only a matter of time before something happened. Left neglect is one of those things that people don't talk about, but it's a devastating effect. Another thing maybe you could talk a little bit about is a change in a person's personality. When my wife first entered rehab, I recall we were told, you're going to have to get to know an entirely new Melody. They said she's a different person now. Could you elaborate on that?
0: Yes. We have, unfortunately, this artificial distinction between brain function. So if you had a stroke and because of that you can't move your left arm, they send you to this brain doctor called neurologist. On the other hand, if you had a stroke and because of the stroke now you have depression, now you are easily agitated, then they say, oh no, you need to go to this other brain doctor called psychiatrist, which doesn't make any sense because brain is one organ. And you're absolutely correct. So when brain is damaged, it is not just one function. We have this, again, artificial and ignorant idea that each part of the brain does one thing, and it's not like that. It is very complicated. And

0: our networks. So that's why sometimes we have a stroke in one part of the brain that should not give the deficit that we see, but it's because the network has been damaged. And yes, there is a lot of behavioral changes. After you have many strokes, then we have, you can develop dementia, and that's what we call vascular dementia. Vascular dementia is nothing but a lot of small strokes, so to speak.
1: Why is it that some people are successful at rehabilitation and others are not? Is it a question of attitude, or does it have more to do with the severity of the stroke?
0: I would say by far it has to do with the severity of the stroke. And again, if they suffer these small strokes, and remember, they're part of the brain that do have infarcts and we don't know about, because these are what we call silent strokes. And we only see them on the MRI because we get an MRI for some other reason. They have a headache. They say that they can't see well from that eye. And we get MRI and then we see these strokes. And so if these are small and they're not in parts of the brain that are not obvious when damage is done, then rehab can be easier, if you would.
1: I just recall that first few months we were so vigorously persuaded to keep working, keep trying, do the rehab. And after a couple of years, it just became apparent that there was not going to be a significant improvement.
0: No, unfortunately, that's a problem with the nervous system. It's very easy to damage it, but it takes a long time to recover. We used to think many decades ago that, yes, once you damaged brain, then it would not regenerate, meaning that there is no way you could get that function. We know that's not true. We know brain is able to make new pathways, new networks. And so the more you persist on that physical therapy, on that speech therapy, the more you will improve. Most of the improvement happens within the first 3 months, then within the first year. And you're right, then the increments of achievement becomes very small for the amount of work you have to put in. So it can be discouraging, but we know that improvements can still happen.
1: Tell me about the state of mind of people who have had a stroke. I know that one of the first things my wife said to me when it became apparent what had happened is, are you going to stay with me? That sense of guilt, that sense of, my goodness, this horrible thing has happened and I'm burdening my loved one. I'm burdening my family. Tell me about that. Tell me about depression following stroke.
0: Yes. What you mentioned, it's very common. And unfortunately, I would say that it's a large part of this is our doctor's fault or the healthcare, because we don't tell these patients what happened. They are left with this concept that I was stricken, I wasn't doing anything, which they're right, I wasn't doing anything, and I was stricken by this thing, so this might be something I deserved. And then that really affects them. And this is true for any other conditions too, Parkinson's. Patients do not want to become a burden to their loved ones. But I think we can really improve things if we explain to them. I think it's very important to that we explain what happened, why, and how we can make this not happen again, that there are ways that we can do that. I think that really helps. But depression is something that has a physiologic, meaning that it's not just because of the deficits. There is actually changes in the chemistry of brain that causes it, and we need to treat all these.
1: Mm-hmm. So we've communicated the effects of stroke and how it dramatically changes a person's life. Let's talk about the importance of getting rapid treatment. Why is it so important that we get that stroke addressed as soon as it happens?
0: Because we have thankfully developed, and this has been decades, it has been a long time. These came on 30 years ago, but some of them people do not know about. But there are things that we can do if the patient gets to the ER fast enough. We usually would like it to be less than 4 hours, but even 6 hours, 7 hours, 12 hours, those are the times that are very, very important, because there are infusions, there are things that we can give to the patient to restore the blood. And if we can restore the blood, at least we can save some tissue. We can save some parts of the brain, and it does make a big difference.
1: When my wife was taken to the ER, they kept asking us, how long ago was it? When did this happen? And apparently, if it had happened within a certain window, she would have been a candidate for what's called TPI. Can you explain
0: TPA.
1: That?
0: TPA. Yes. So initially, when the studies were done, we knew that it has to be given within the first 4 hours.
1: And because what is it exactly?
0: It's basically something that dissolves the clot.
1: Ah.
0: We have had things like heparin that you may have heard about. So if we want to prevent blood clot to be made, we put patients on heparin, or you may have heard of warfarin. Those have been around for a long time. And those prevent blood clots from being made. But for the longest time, we didn't have anything for a blood clot that was made. But now we do, and there are different kinds, and we have had so much improvement, so much achievement, that the time is much longer now. And we can even now go in with technology that we have and bring that clot out, meaning we fish it out.
1: Wow.
0: And it really helps the patients. Mm. Yes. So now we say brain, or time is brain.
1: Let's talk about someone having a stroke. The family is there. What are the symptoms? What are the things that people absolutely have to be on guard for? And it's difficult because if the person is living a healthy lifestyle and the stroke comes out of nowhere, it catches you off guard. You're not familiar. But what are the single most common symptoms we have to watch for?
0: Yes, and that's a problem. That's why we call this stroke, because it comes out of blue. People do not expect it. The symptoms can be quite different. When you have a heart attack, everybody says severe pain, like an elephant is sitting on my chest, and they call 911. But fortunately or unfortunately, a brain attack is not painful, and the symptoms may vary. It can be just my balance is off. I notice I cannot walk. I have movement of the space around me. It can be that they lose vision, and it can be in one eye, or it can be in one space that neither of the eyes can see. It can be some drooping of the face. But especially arm weakness is a big one. We don't want to miss that. And also language is very important. So if this person cannot express themselves, or they seem not to understand what you say, that's language problem. It's different than what we call dysarthria, which means they cannot talk right. They cannot mm-hmm. pronounce things correctly. Mm-hmm. Both of those are indicative of a stroke happening.
1: How do you deal with someone who says, oh, I'm all right, I don't need to go to the hospital? You observe this, one of these symptoms, and someone says, I'm okay, no problem. What do you do?
0: I would tell them that's great, but that's how we want to keep you. And so it's always better to be safe than sorry. So let's get you to the hospital. Let's get an MRI. And hopefully they say, you know what? There's nothing wrong. Go home. But we don't want to suffer a deficit that then doctors cannot do anything about. Mm-hmm. No one can.
1: I don't intend to keep talking about my own wife's circumstances, but on the night that she had the stroke, I remember she was sitting at a desk, and unexpectedly, she just kind of slumped in the chair, had her head down, and it was just a couple of seconds, and then she was fine again. And I said, what happened? She goes, oh, I don't know. I'm fine. And I said, I'm concerned about this. And her response was, I'm fine. Later that night, we're in bed, and she's thrashing about. And I said, what's wrong? Are you all right? And she said, I am so not all right. She goes, I have a terrible headache. So what happened? What was that first slump, and what was happening with the headache? What was going on at that time?
0: So sometimes there are couple of words that I need to explain. So sometimes we can have a TIA, and people call that a small stroke, but it's not. A TIA, transient ischemic attack, means that the blood was diminished and was not getting to the part of the brain, but before anything bad happened, the blood was restored. And the best way that we know there was no damage done is with MRI, because that person that we were talking about may have had a transient ischemic attack. Even though the MRI is normal, we can tell that what the symptoms that they had was because blood was not getting to a part of the brain. Then we have small strokes that people recover from very fast. And sometimes they are dismissive. But again, we really need to get imaging. I remember when I was in medical school, they used to say a CAT scan, a CT, is better than a room full of neurologists. With MRI, I don't know what they say now. But yes, it is very important that we get imaging and find this what happened.
1: As I told the story, would it have been better if we had gone to the hospital immediately when she had that slump in her at the chair?
0: I hate to say this, but yes.
1: Yes.
0: I believe so. And did it turn out if she had a bleed in the head, or was it?
1: No, it was an ischemic stroke. Let's talk about prevention. This is what's really important. I can't communicate enough to people how absolutely devastating a stroke is on one's personal life. Let's talk about prevention. What can we do to avoid it?
0: Thank you. I'm going to give you a big hug for this later, because this is a preventable disease and we can prevent it. The American Heart Association says that 80 or probably more than 80% of these strokes are preventable. And this is a leading cause of death and a leading cause of disability. And we need to prevent it. So how do we do that? Well, let's look at the history. In 1940s, 1950s, before 1950s, we had a lot of stroke in this country. We did not keep count, but we know there were people who died suddenly because of the stroke. And at that time, it was about 200 people per 100,000. And in fact, there are some historians who talk about how Roosevelt had hypertensive encephalopathy. He would get very high blood pressure and he couldn't really think. And Stalin knew that, and a lot of these meetings that they had, they would keep it in the evening in Yalta or in Tehran. And some people say maybe that's why, you know, we lost Eastern Europe. So hypertension is very important. In 1950s, after we developed antihypertensive, the number of strokes were halved.
1: Wow.
0: Halved. And we have had improvement. So hypertension is a biggie. So we're talking about how can we reduce our risk. If you're smoking and you stop that, you decrease your risk of stroke by 50%, high blood pressure by 25-30%. And there are other ones like diabetes. If we get the blood sugar under control, if we get the cholesterol under control. So after these medications came, we call statins, and I know a lot of people are very afraid of them. They can do bad things, but they decreased stroke by 25%. That's biggie. Unfortunately, what happened in recent decades is obesity. Mm-hmm. People are having more calories and less activities.
1: Mm-hmm. How about alcohol use?
0: Thank you. Alcohol use is also a biggie. If you drink excessive alcohol, it causes damage to the blood vessels and the brain itself.
1: Okay.
0: So World Health Organization, I believe it was 1 or 2 years ago, came up with the statement that alcohol has no real benefit. And they did not recommend, because we like to think, oh, a glass of red wine is good for me, right? But
1: I've been hearing that for years.
0: yes. But recommendations are now that for ladies, just one drink per day, no more than that, and for men too.
1: Right.
0: But if somebody said, you know what, I'm not going to drink anymore, I would love that.
1: So the suggestions are don't smoke, lose weight, exercise. What else?
0: Eat right.
1: Eat properly.
0: Make sure you are getting enough sleep. Stress, we knew for decades that stress was a risk factor for heart attack. I mean, everybody knows that or knew that, right? Then I would say about 10 years ago, we had studies that show stress is an independent risk factor for stroke.
1: Really?
0: So these are things that are very important, but you're right. Just moving around, trying not to be sedentary during the daytime, in and of itself reduces your risk.
1: Wow.
0: And people should not think that they have to reach this goal. If you just stop eating salt, you reduce your salt intake, you can decrease your blood pressure by 6 or 7 millimeters of mercury.
1: Wow.
0: which is significant. It's the journey. Just start doing something to reduce your risk.
1: So, Dr. Septi, anything else you'd like our listeners to know about stroke treatment, stroke prevention?
0: I want everybody to be aware of stroke and that it is preventable. And as soon as you feel some symptom that may be stroke, please call 911 and get help. And talk to your doctor. Bring it up. Doc, do I have risk factors for stroke? Is there something I can do to reduce my risk? And it can be just so rewarding because it's, like you said, it's a devastating disease. There are a lot of devastating diseases like Alzheimer, Parkinson. We can't really do much, especially in prevention.
1: Mm-hmm.
0: But stroke is something we can. And we should. And it's such a high burden.
1: Dr. Septi, thank you so much.
0: Thank you.
1: We've been speaking with Dr. S.E. Septi. He's a board-certified neurologist and also director of the stroke clinic at Desert Oasis Healthcare. Thanks very much for listening.
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4: All right. Welcome to the show, everybody. I'm your host, Kenny Michaels, and it's great to be here. Welcome aboard. What a day we have today. All right. The number to get me live right now, 888-961-0222. That'll get you live with me. The amazing Wendy is on phones today. If what I'm going to tell you today does not get you to move your retirement account or your cash into gold and silver as your primary investment vehicle, then you're just someone who is ready to work until you die. You're someone that will eventually be dependent on your children for financial support. Because what I'm about to tell you today regarding gold and silver is insane. It's insane. I'm going to start off by telling you that in the last year, silver's up 145%. In the last 6 months, it's up 60%. Holy smokes. Gold is up 50% in the last year, 20% in the last 6 months. Here we go. MSN.com is saying by July, gold's going to have climbed 35% by July. So imagine moving a retirement account right now into physical gold and silver. And by July, they're saying it's going to go up 35%. It's insane. Because oil prices are dropping. The war is starting to come to an end. There's starting to be peace deals negotiated. The price of oil is going down. I told you 2 weeks ago, when the price of oil drops, gold and silver will explode. It's happening. These last several days, look at gold, look at silver. Silver's well over 80 bucks. Gold's almost to 49. Here we go. And what's pushing silver is that China has a hold over silver worldwide. So it's creating a shortage, right? A shortage of silver, and a high demand means what? Higher prices. Americans have caught the gold fever. Trump's obsession with gold, and I'll prove it to you, and soaring prices and future prices for gold have ignited a craze for gold not seen since, ready for this, 1849. There hasn't been a craze for gold like this since 1849. My IRA is in gold. My IRA is in silver. My money I had in the bank is in gold and silver. I, ladies and gentlemen, I am crushing it. I am crushing it. I am a senior. I am 64 years old. I am crushing it. Because I have the right products. I have the right gold, the right silver products in my IRA. And so because I have the right products, my account is booming. I never get up in the morning on my retirement account and worry about the stock market. That worry's long gone because I'm in gold. I'm in silver. I don't care that the bank pays me stupid 2% because the bulk of my money is in gold and silver. So in the last year, silver's up 145%. That means the silver I bought a year ago, my money is up 145% because I was smart. I took it out of the bank and I bought silver. I took it out of the bank and I bought gold. I'm up enormous numbers. 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They're there right now. Tell them you're listening to the good-looking Kenny Michaels. 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You answer a couple questions, comes to my email, and I will call you personally and get you into the most profitable investment in America today, physical gold and silver, baby. Now, I made a comment a minute ago that Trump is obsessed with gold. Now, you're saying, Mr. Michaels, what are you talking about? And here's what I want to say before I prove it. Whether or not you're a Trump fan, if you are, great. If you're not, great. That's your business. I don't care. This is not a political show. But whether or not you're a Trump fan, who cares? Our president is obsessed with gold. Congressmen and people running for Senate are now trying to get us back to the gold standard. Wow. Central banks are asking Trump to reprice gold and silver. He's thinking about it right now. How exciting if your money, if your retirement account is in gold and silver and he reprices gold and silver. Good Lord, it is Christmas every day. Hello, Mickey Mouse. And Donald Duck. And Donald Duck. There we go. Listen to me. Listen to me. Whether you like Trump or not, he's pushing us toward gold. The whole world is going to gold. They see it. And so you want to move your retirement account where the growth is going, not where the growth has been. It's over in stocks. Stocks are trash. Yeah, once in a while you get a day the stock market goes up. Who cares? Who cares? When you're a senior, who cares? You move to gold. You move to silver. How do I know Trump is obsessed with gold? Well, let me start with this. The New Yorker, which is an article, says that there's a craze for gold and silver not seen since 1849. The craze, they're saying, is caused by Trump's obsession of gold, soaring prices of gold, and where gold's about to go. We have our fifth bank in the last 2 weeks saying gold's going to double by the end of the year. Wow. There is also a 22-foot solid gold statue of Trump unveiled at his golf course in Doral, Florida.

reporting, there's an all-gold logo of Trump in the Trump International Airport. Unbelievable. And he redecorated the Oval Office in gold. You still think there's not an obsession with gold? Come on. He's got a 22-foot statue of himself at Doral, Florida, made out of all solid gold. There's a gold logo at the Trump International Airport, USA Today is reporting. Oil is going down. Gold is going up. Stocks are trash. Gold is where it's at. Furthermore, King Charles, as you know, was here in the United States visiting Trump. What did he do? He buttered him up. How do you think he buttered him up? The article said he fed him more gold. King Charles. King Charles. I said, old chap. Brought Donald Trump gold. There's a 22-foot statue in gold. There's an all-gold logo of Trump in gold. He brought in $100 million of gold from Venezuela. He's opening up America's gold reserve. He said no tariff on gold. What the hell's going on? He's going to gold. He is moving us that direction. Pay attention. Read between the lines. When Kamala Harris and Trump were battling out in an election, when Kamala Harris took over for Sloppy Joe, I went ahead and moved my retirement account to gold and silver. I put the right products in my account, and I'm a senior, and I'm killing it, baby. 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Because I went the direction we're going. 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I save a lot of tax money when I take money out of my IRA now because I take it in the metal. I don't take it in the U.S. dollar. 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There's no con in doing this. 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By the way, Wendy is phenomenal. When you call her, be nice to her, okay? And call in now, 888-961-0222. Again, 888-961-0222. That is the number to get me live here in studio. I'm Kenny Michaels. This is the Striking Gold Show. So, King Charles, I am the king. Anyway, okay. King Charles comes into town, into Washington, D.C. with Kamala, and comes into town and meets with the president. You heard about it. You read about it. Some of you may have even watched the ceremony. I had the ceremony on at my home. I was watching it a little bit. King Charles is not the most attractive dude in the world. I'll tell you that. Good Lord. Good thing he's king because, man. Woo! He wouldn't even be a bishop if he was that ugly, but he's the king, so whatever. So listen to this. He comes into town and he brings gold. How crazy is that? Because he did his homework. He figured out what Trump's obsession was. And how do you butter up Trump? You give him gold. Well, guess what, President Trump? I'm like you. Want to butter me up?

0: Give me gold. I don't want the U.S. dollar because it ain't going anywhere. It stinks. It's too stinking expensive. Okay? It stinks. So, you want to butter me up? Give me gold. Want to butter Trump up? Give him gold. The guy has a 22-foot solid gold statue of himself at his golf course in Doral, Florida. His Oval Office is in gold. When he stands at the podium and he gives speeches to this country, he's got gold behind him. Okay? 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Answer two questions. I will help you. Okay. We are currently bringing on for the first time, and we're doing it every week now. We have our weekly gold miner, I call them. Remember, this show is striking gold. So every week we have a gold miner who decided to take the chance and listen to my show, follow my lead, follow my direction, and buy gold and silver. And so we have one on with us now. Let's go to line one, Long Beach. We're going to go to Kenny in Long Beach. And Kenny, are you with us?
1: Yeah. Hello. This is Kenny.
0: Hey, Kenny. This is Kenny Michaels. How are you, sir?
1: Good. I enjoyed your show, and I bought into the gold and silver.
0: And tell me something. Did you do a retirement account, or did you do a direct cash purchase, sir?
1: A direct cash purchase.
0: Oh,
1: I just wanted to get the gold and silver on hand.
0: Good for you. So tell me something. How was it? So tell me what transpired. You heard the show, and what happened?
1: I heard the show, and I called that number and got up with, I believe his name was John, who I sent some money in to purchase the gold and silver, and he called me back, and we purchased, we did the deal, and I'm just in waiting for the shipment, which I expect in the near future, and I'm excited to get into gold and silver. I've been wanting to do it for years, and I wish I had done it way back when it was half the price, but I know from experience and looking at the charts that gold and silver always go up.
0: Yeah, and
1: so
0: not
1: you,
0: only
1: you
0: that,
1: can't
0: you
1: go
0: know
1: wrong
0: what's funny
1: buying into it.
0: Yeah, and you know what's funny about that? That's what you just said. I wish I would have done it, when it was half the price. I hear that probably 400 times a week. Probably. I hear people say, people know me, I go to restaurants, oh, you're Kenny Michaels, host of the Striking Gold Show. I say, yeah, oh, I wish I would have bought gold when it was half the price. I hear that all the time. Here's the funny thing. Just alone from the time you bought to today, you've already made money on the gold, and the shipment's on its way to you, and you've already made money on it. And so the funny thing is that I want people to understand they haven't missed the boat in buying gold. We have five banks now in the last 14 days, Kenny, are saying that gold's going to double. So let me ask you this. When you called in, how was the process? Was John a nice guy? Was he good? All that okay?
1: Oh, yeah. Yeah. I mean, it was the easiest process. You know, he sent me all the paperwork and, you know, I filled it out and sent the checks back to him and got the process going. You know,
0: good. It was fairly, and not only that, you know, everybody, I don't know if most people know this, but when you call Golden Crest Metals and you call in from my show, people always get extra free silver. I'm sure you did too. And that's part of your order as well. So that's pretty awesome. Well, listen, I was thrilled they were able to help you. That's great news. That's the whole name of the game. It's all about the seniors. To hell with the young people. I don't care about the young people. One last piece, one question I do want to ask you, Kenny. There's a lot of people that tune into this show. I think 8 people nationwide tune into this show. Here's my question. Any advice you would give them?
1: Don't wait, you know. I mean, you can't go wrong. Gold and silver, once it's in your hand, it's a done deal. You know, it's, you know, you can't go wrong. You know, it's better than stocks and bonds and all that other crap that goes up and down and fluctuates and, you know, you got to pay taxes on it. Once you got that cash, you know, the gold and silver in your hand, you know, it's not taxable. You can give it to your kids and it just rolls over.
0: That's it.
1: There's nothing else involved.
0: That's it. The privacy. You know, when you have gold and silver and you pass away, you're right. It moves to your children with no government involvement. It's fabulous. Anyway, listen. For being this week's gold miner, we're going to send you out a free Silver Eagle coin. Congratulations on that. And I'm glad it worked out. You're going to get a free silver coin. I'll let John know to send one to you, sir. Thank you for the call. Okay. Congrats to you. Enjoy the beautiful
1: shiny stuff.
0: You're welcome. Enjoy the beautiful shiny stuff that's on its way to you. You made a hell of an investment, sir. You know, when you just the free silver you got alone in the transaction, you realize silver's up 145% in the last year. You realize if you'd have left that money in the bank, you'd have made 3%. Now you're on your way to a hell of a journey. Congratulations, brother.
1: Yes, sir. It's a good day in the neighborhood.
0: You got it. All right. Have a great day. God bless.
1: All right.
0: Bye-bye. All right. The number to get me live, 888-961-0222. I'm Kenny Michaels. This is Striking Gold. There you go. There you go. We have our first gold miner tuned into my show called Golden Crest Metals. Bam! He said it was an easy process. Metals are on their way to him. He got extra silver, and he's right. He's right. He called stocks and bonds crap. That's what he said. That's what he said. That's what he said. I didn't say it. He said. He said they were crap. That's what he said. I don't use that word normally to describe stocks and bonds. I use other words, so I'm not going to go there. But anyway, so I want to spend a little time. I only have about a minute or minute and a half before I got to go to break, but I'm going to start it, and I'll continue this one when we come back. China is holding silver worldwide. And they're creating, because of their hoarding of silver, a worldwide shortage of silver. That's what China's creating. But the demand is going through the roof. So, although China's not our friend, hell, they're my friend if I have silver. Because they're creating the price of silver to go up. And that is why the banks, that is why financial institutions saying it's going to triple. Because there's so low of it, so less of it, and such demand for it. It can only go one way. And now our president is obsessed with gold. Look, if you're a senior, call Golden Crest Metals. Please, dear God, move your retirement account to physical gold and silver. And you may be the next gold miner on my show for all I know. Call them up, 888-406-6222. They're there right now. Again, 888-406-6222. Or call me here in the studio, 888-961-0222. 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

0: Gold. I'm your host, Kenny Michaels. 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All right, so Yahoo Finance, listen to this. This is huge, huge. If you have recently ordered a DoorDash or an Uber Eats or a Grubhub or Domino's Pizza, and you've ordered food to come to your home, listen to this. Yahoo Finance is reporting that China's hold over physical silver is strangling the silver market. And in this article, and I'm looking at it on my phone right now, it says the reason they're holding physical silver and restricted it to the U.S. Ready for this? They're using silver for humanoid robot production right now. Let me say it again. They're using silver for humanoid robot production right now. So when you call DoorDash and say, bring me my Chick-fil-A, oh, they'll bring it. There'll be a knock on the door. You'll open the door, and the little humanoid robot will say, hello, here is your Chick-fil-A spicy sandwich with crisp-cut fries, sugar-free lemonade. That's what's going to happen. That is why China is hoarding silver for humanoid production. Wow. Wow, my gosh. Can you imagine calling Domino's, getting a pizza, and this thing rolls up to your door? Hello, Nano Nano Sean's bot. Here's your pizza. Nano Nano. Can you imagine? It's where we're headed. I don't care who brings me my stinking Chick-fil-A. All I know is, how were you built, Mr. Robot? Well, I was built by silver. Good, because I have that in my IRA. Good, because I have a ton of it at home. Mr. Robot, you've made me money, because you're built from silver. I love that, because I have silver. Let's go. Hi-ho, silver. Now I have more information for you. If you are the proud owner of a 401k or a 403b or a 457a or a TSP, accounts that your employer contributes to for your retirement account, I have bad news for you. Ready? Here it comes. One of the largest tech firms, a $2 billion tech firm right now, has paused contributions to 401ks. That means you're contributing, but a lot of these companies are starting to financially struggle. And the first thing these companies do when they struggle is they cut off contributions to their employees' retirement accounts. So now you're contributing, but they're no longer matching. You're going to find it more and more. It's starting to happen. So that means it's going to take longer for your retirement account to grow. but you don't have longer. Because what are you, 60? 70? The time is now. We don't have. I'm 64. Father Time moved out of my house a while ago. He's gone. But I'm good. I'm in gold. I'm killing it right now because of the products that I have. I'm killing it. The point I'm getting at is this. Once you turn 59 and a half, get your retirement accounts moved. It doesn't mean you should close your 401k or 403b. If you're still working, obviously keep it. Obviously continue to contribute. But take what's in there and move it over into precious metals. Go to low risk, low tax, high growth. You're a senior. And as seniors, we should be paying Uncle Sam less and keeping more. And we have a president who's obsessed with gold. I went through the list earlier in the show. If you're just joining me, I'll give you the list again. Here's proof that Donald Trump is obsessed with gold. Number one, King Charles shows up, what was it, last week or something? King Charles shows up, 2 weeks ago, whatever. King Charles shows up and butters up Trump by handing him gold. How did he know that was Trump's favorite thing? Because he did his homework. He said, I said, old chap, I think that the gentleman in the White House likes the gold, old chap. And so there he is. He butters him up with gold. Then there's a 22-foot solid gold statue of Donald Trump was unveiled at his golf course in Doral, Florida. 22-foot statue. Now, he could have built a statue of me, which would have been a better-looking statue, because you know me, the good-looking Kenny Michaels, right? But instead, Trump built it of himself. Either way, it's solid gold. Now there's an all-gold logo for Trump International Airport, USA Today reported. Wow. Guy's got a gold logo. Guy's got a 22-foot gold statue of himself. King Charles shows up from Britain with gold. Trump brings in $100 million worth of gold from Venezuela. Trump says there's no tariffs on gold. There's tariffs on everything else in the world, but there's no tariffs on gold. Trump then decorates the Oval Office in all gold. Trump's now opening up America's gold reserve, the largest one, I might add. And now Trump is saying he's thinking about repricing physical gold and silver. What more proof do you need that our president is obsessed with gold? But because of his obsession, prices for gold are soaring. The prediction for future prices, five major banks now. You want to know who they are? JP Morgan Chase, Citibank, Bank of America, Deutsche Bank, and Wells Fargo all say gold's going to double by the end of the year. So we got China restricting silver to everybody because they're making delivery pizza men out of robots, which is creating a low supply of silver, but we have a demand for it. Our electric cars, our solar, our AI development all need silver. So China, even though they're not our friend, they're my friend because they're driving up my retirement account like crazy, man. So we have China dealing with the silver robots, and we have Trump obsessed with gold. Where the hell do you think you should put your retirement account? In stocks? Come on, give me a break. I have news for you. The little robot that's going to come to your door with your Chick-fil-A ain't going to be a robot made out of stocks. It's going to be a robot made out of silver. You understand that, right? That's where we're headed. My son told me, one of my boys told me, listen to this. He said, Dad, do you know now if somebody wants a date, like if some guy wants to date, wants to look for a date to go out, he can literally get an AI date to come to his door. Is that nuts or what? Wow, can you imagine? Hi, Mr. Michaels. My name is Sandra. I'm your date tonight. Well, hi, Sandra. Roll on in, darling. Roll on in. Nanu, nanu, Shazbot. How you doing? crazy. But where do they make this stuff? 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You'll get somebody there. None of those people that answer that phone are anywhere near as good looking as I am, but they are not. Knowledgeable. They will help you. Call them up, 888-406-6222. All right. One thing I want to mention, and then I'm going to grab a caller. There's a lot of gold companies out there. And some have been around a while. Some have been shut down. Most are being investigated because of their business practices. I love when someone calls me and says, Mr. Michaels, I was dealing with a gold company. They've been around 20 years. And then you go to the Better Business Bureau and you type that company in. When their profile comes up, you hit complaints. They got a ton of them of ripping people off. I never care how long someone's been in business. That means nothing to me because I'm logical. If you've been in business 20 years and you're ripping off seniors, why does that somehow make you a good company? Because you've been in business 20 years, that makes you a good company? But the whole 20-year time, you're ripping people off? You're stealing from seniors? People are losing their retirement accounts? So the length of time they've been in business is poo-poo. Means nothing. It's the morals, it's the ethics, it's the business practices. It's the honesty, it's the straightforwardness. Why is it I have one of the largest weekend shows in America? Here's why. Because when you go to Kenny's Gold Quiz and you get me, the good-looking stud, when you get me and you get me on the phone, or you call Golden Crest Metals and they put you on my calendar, either way, when you get me on the phone, I have news for you. You're going to get the facts. Some good, some bad. What do they say? The good, the bad, and the ugly. That's what you're going to get. There's no way in hell anybody can invest in physical gold and silver without the facts. I'm not here to be liked. I'm here to educate you. And one thing about me you're going to find, I'm not going to sugarcoat anything. You call me to move the account, you're going to get the good, the bad, and the ugly. Because when you go into this, you have to have your eyes open. And one more thing I want to address today, and then I'm going to grab a caller. If you are married and you want to move your retirement account into physical gold and silver, and you want me to help you, and you want me to educate you, I would like to do it with your spouse on the phone, please. I want you both on the call. The reason being is you may think of questions and they may have different questions. Not only that, your spouse is probably, unless you hate them, your beneficiary to your account. So don't you think they need to know what happens if you move to gold and silver and you die? What happens to them? They need to know that. That makes sense, doesn't it? So when you get me, let's get your spouse on the line. Let's get their questions answered. You need to make this togetherness, husband and wife. This decision needs to be both of you because you're both affected. Okay? So you can go to kennysgoldquiz.com to do that or call 888-406-6222, and that's Golden Crest Metals. 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Best in the business by far. Great morals, great ethics, phenomenal business practices. All right, I got to go to the phones. I got a gentleman holding who seems to be very patient. I think he's from Summerlin. I think that's isn't that Las Vegas? I think so. Yeah, I love Summerlin. It's beautiful. All right, we're going to go to Wilson in Summerlin, and I believe Summerlin is in a suburb of Las Vegas. Is that right, Wilson?
1: Yes, it is, Kenny. Thank you very much for taking my call. You know, you keep talking about how handsome you are, and you say the good, the bad, and the ugly. So now I just pictured Clint Eastwood on this radio line answering these questions. So thank you very much for taking my call.
0: Yeah, not a problem, sir. Clint Eastwood has called me many times and has said, Mr. Michaels, I may be tougher than you, but you are phenomenally good looking. I said, thank you, Mr. Eastwood. But go ahead, sir. Go ahead.
1: So my question is, you know, my dad, he has a bunch of these like first strike Silver Eagle coins, and they're from 2023. I don't know if this is one of those he bought them late night on QVC or if they actually have a value in of silver. And so the two questions is, obviously you can't tell over the phone, but let's just say I wanted to convert them to gold. When you buy some sort of, and this is really the heart of the question is, when I buy metals through Golden Crest Metals, like a gold, like do I have the physical proof of that gold? Like how does it, but not to say I don't trust that I have that value, but is there a way to even know how much I'm buying, like in a form of a coin or
0: of course.
1: Is that bar of gold?
0: Of course. When you call Golden Crest Metals and you say, hey, I want to buy gold. So there's two ways to buy gold. You can either buy gold by moving a retirement account. It's still physical metals, even when you do that. Or you could say, hey, I got money in the bank and I want to send a check in. I want to buy gold. Yes. And then what happens is when your money comes in, the person handling your account will give you a tremendous education on all your gold and silver options. That'll probably be me. I'm a tremendous educator with this stuff. And then you'll know pricing. You'll know everything about every gold and silver product. You always hear me say on my show that product matters. Dude, if you don't think product matters, you're going to end up buying the wrong stuff. You're not going to get any growth. And then when you cash it in and make a profit down the road, Uncle Sam's going to crawl all over you with a colonoscopy. So I'm just telling you right now, product matters. Okay? And you have no idea what most people, 90% of the people that tune into this show, I mean, I'll go higher, I'll go 95. 95% of the people that tune into this show are clueless as to what products. That's where I come in. I'm going to give you the good, the bad, and the ugly. And you're going to make the decision on what you're going to buy, not me. I'm just going to click the button. Okay, he wants to buy this. He wants to buy that. He wants to buy this. And we're going to ship it to you. That's how it works, pal. As far as converting your dad's silver into gold, well, you'd have to sell that silver, get the money for it, and then turn that money into a gold purchase. Now, where do you sell those metals to? Well, I don't know where your dad bought them from. So obviously, my best advice to you would be to find a local coin store in your area and sell them there. Now, keep in mind, they'll give you less for them because they're going to turn them over and make a profit. That's what they do. But if you're looking for quick cash, that's the quickest way to get it when you buy it the way your dad bought it. Okay?
1: Okay, yeah. And then are there any like fancy kind of plastic encasings that have barcodes?
0: Yeah, that's how they come, man. They come in a fancy casing. You should see how fancy my IRA is with a dollar sign next to it because I'm in physical gold and silver. It's fancy. It's fancy.
1: Well, that's what I want with a bow tie, Kenny. There you go. I want to be fancy like you and handsome, maybe as close as I can.
0: Yeah, if I'm handsome and fancy, I got it all, brother. And I got the Lord. So between those three things, life's good. Anyway,
1: there you go.
0: So, if you call Golden Crest Metals, now they're going to have a minimum cash purchase is $10,000. You can do more if you want. But you would just basically send in your check. When your check comes in, you'll get on the phone probably with me and we'll go through the metals. You'll get a good education. We'll get them bought and get them shipped. That's how it works.
1: Okay. Let me see if I can get pretty close to that 10K with just these coins.
0: You got it. All right, buddy. Have a great day. Thanks for calling in.
1: Thanks, Kenny.
0: You're welcome. Bye-bye.
1: You too. Thanks, man.
0: All right. The number to get me live, 888-961-0222. I'm the good-looking Kenny Michaels. Welcome to the show. So I talked a few minutes ago about companies struggling to contribute to retirement accounts. Ladies and gentlemen, it's getting worse. It's getting worse. So if you are a proud owner, and you shouldn't be proud, but if you're a proud owner of a retirement account through your employer, don't be shocked if you get a memo or a company email that says we're no longer contributing. It's happening more and more. Some very large tech firms are starting to do that, which means it takes longer for your account to grow. So what do? Well, take advantage of the fact that our president is obsessed with gold. Just move it to gold. Golden Crest Metals will do it. Just call them, 888-406-6222. 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They're there right now. No matter who answers that phone, they'll help you. They'll get your information. If you want me to help you directly, just go to kennysgoldquiz.com. 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Answer the two questions. Comes to my email, we're good to go. All right? Ladies and gentlemen, thank you for tuning into the show. I'm Kenny Michaels. This is Striking Gold. 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I will see you next week. Ladies and gentlemen, God bless. Bye-bye.

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It's FIT with a Z, and it's time to play the hits. Welcome to the most impactful countdown of country music. This is the Country Top 40, and we are coming to you straight from the MGM Grand Garden Studios in Las Vegas, baby, where the country music has officially taken over the strip for the ACM Awards. I mean, their cowboy hats at the blackjack tables, boots walking through casino lobbies at 2 o'clock in the morning, and somewhere right now, somebody just lost about 20 bucks listening to Ella Langley on a slot machine. We got a big weekend ahead of us. Going to be talking ACM moments, country stars taking over Vegas, behind-the-scenes stories from the CT40 redneck carpet, and as always, all things country. So grab your drink, crank it up loud, let's make a little noise from the neon capital of the world, because this weekend's countdown is locked, loaded, and just minutes away. But first, we're going to take a look back to last weekend when Luke Combs was sitting tall at number one with Sleepless in a Hotel Room. I can hear-

0: this from the MGM Grand Garden Arena in Las Vegas. That's last week's number one ACM nominee for Entertainer of the Year, Luke Combs, right there. Was sleepless in a hotel room. And I bet you he's been sleepless the past couple of nights right here at the MGM. You got Fitz playing the hits. Can Luke Combs hang at the top spot for another week? Well, we're about to find out. The countdown begins now. Viva Las Vegas. Ah. Yeah, somebody hit that button for me.
1: Viva Las Vegas. Viva Las Vegas. Number 40.
0: Kicking this whole thing off from Las Vegas is Russell Dickerson with Worth Your While.

Ashley McBride right there with her latest What If We Don't, extending her stay for another week at number 39 and Fitz playing all the hits. And next up, it is the tribute to the blue-collar fixer types. You know who I'm talking about, just like my daddy was, Green Beret Bob. The hard-working, down-to-earth guys who could build or repair just about anything. And man, I am definitely not one of those guys. That's why I count backwards every weekend from number 40 to number 1. Stephen Wilson Jr. right now describing that kind of guy named Gary at number 38.

0: The Seymour, Indiana native, Stephen Wilson Jr. Such a unique individual. Carrying on with Gary, easing back two places to number 38. You got Fitz playing the hits, doing it from the MGM Grand Garden Arena, getting ready for the Academy of Country Music Awards in Las Vegas. And coming up, Shane Proffitt may have accidentally just come up with the most country song idea of all time. And I might just get some songwriting credit for it. The details next.
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0: Hey, it's Fitz from the Country Top 40 Countdown, and we got to talk about this for a second. You finally get the house cleaned up, you're feeling good, maybe even tell yourself, all right, we're turning a corner here. 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
0: Thank you, Hudson. That's my Texas brother right there. And we're back to the hits, doing this from the MGM Grand Garden Arena in Las Vegas, Nevada, getting ready for the American Country Music Awards show. And we're on the CT40 stage right now, though. Here's Hudson. He's got number 37 with Paint You Pretty.

0: Ain't You Pretty from Hudson Westbrook, checking in number 37 for the second week running. And you got Fitz playing all the hits on the Country Top 40. And you know, sometimes the best country song ideas happen completely by accident. And that might be exactly what happened when I was hanging out with Shane Proffitt recently. All right, you know you're hanging out with Shane Proffitt when?
1: He brings you a Busch Light.
0: Boom. And by the way, that's an idea for a song, like how everything could be fixed with a handshake and a beer, right? You just made me think about that.
1: Handshake and a beer.
0: Right? Come on. There's something there for you. You could almost hear the chorus already, right? Handshake and a beer. Sounds like the kind of song that get played right here on the countdown. I don't know. We got to get on that. Here's Shane Proffitt. He's got number 36 with Long Live Country.

0: to number 36 with Long Live Country. And here's another dude who echoes that point of view. Yeah, sort of like the same guy stepping up to number 35. You know, loves his hunting, loves his fishing, loves making flowers, plowing huge amounts of acres and planting flowers for his wife, Gwen Stefani. That's right, the country music playing, flower planting, Blake Shelton with Let Him In Anyway.
1: Number 35.
2: Hey.

Blake Shelton's latest, Let Him In Anyway. What a powerful and beautiful song, Blake. He's got a repeat week right there at number 35. Doing this thing from the MGM Grand Garden Arena in Las Vegas, and it has been a week. Got some more ACM news coming your way in just a little bit. For right now, though, checking in with Kenny Chesney at number 34 with a brand new debut called Carry On.

weeks off at number 34 with Carry On. And I love it, Kenny. You know what? One thing I've learned in life, wherever you are, be there. Like, fully there. Doesn't matter if you're changing tires, teaching kids, pouring coffee, or chasing a dream. People notice the folks who show up all in. And Luke Combs figured that out early. He said before he made it big, he would drive to Nashville and hit songwriter rounds, hang around the Opry, just meet as many people as he possibly could. And he finally realized, you know what, man? You got to be present to win. So he packed up, moved to town, and the rest is country music history. And now Luke's one of the biggest names on the planet. And the Luke Combs takeover keeps on rolling from the MGM Grand Garden Arena in Las Vegas, Nevada. He's got number 33 with

0: Holmes on the Country Top 40 with Fitz. What a brand new debut. Love it. Be By You. Starting off at number 33. Have a feeling that's going to be another number one for him. It's all going down for real from the MGM Grand Garden Arena in Las Vegas. Hey, by the way, look for me on TV. I'm going to be waving at you. And some of the biggest names in country are taking the stage this weekend. But every one of them were once just hoping for a little bit of airplay on the radio. And we're going to give you a brand new artist. And we're going to give this individual a chance to shine amongst the stars. Your CT40 launch pad is coming up next. CT40 Mission Control. We are go for launch. After this.
1: One. And liftoff.
0: Hey, it's Fitz from the Country Top 40 Countdown, and we got to talk about this for a second. You finally get the house cleaned up, you're feeling good, maybe even tell yourself, all right, we're turning a corner here. 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
0: What's up, Kelsey? I appreciate you for that. Welcome back to the hits on the Country Top 40. And, of course, we're all doing this thing right now from the MGM Grand Garden Arena in Las Vegas. 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

0: shooting off a few fireworks of his own, going up one to number 32 on the country top 40 with Fitz. And I'm going to give you a little taste of small town America right now from up and coming artist Graylin James. Listen to the lyrics of this song, just brilliantly written. It's called Water at a Wedding, number 31.
1: Well, I didn't want to show up, but our families go way back. So when you said your vows, that's exactly where I sat. Thank God for open bars, because watching all this.

0: Raylan James scooting up one more to number 31 with a brilliant song called Water at a Wedding. And you got Fitz playing all the hits. I'm going to jump into the captain's seat right now, if you don't mind, in this big old rocket. I've got an artist that you need to hear, like, right now. 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Get you some. There she is. I can see the launch pad right now. And in a town like Nashville, it could feel like there's a million people all trying to launch at the exact same time. Everybody's got a guitar, everybody's got a dream, and everybody's hoping that their song becomes the one that finally breaks orbit on the country top 40. Well, let me introduce you to Jacob Hackworth, whose rocket ship already seems like it's leaving the atmosphere. He grew up in rural Missouri, far from the bright lights of Music Row, you know, just a kid obsessed with music, teaching himself guitar, singing, writing songs, slowly discovering that he might actually have something special. And at 22 years old, Jacob packed it up and headed to Nashville and entered the songwriting galaxy. And before long, CT40 Mission Control started paying attention. He helped write Bailey Zimmerman's monster hit song, Rockin' a Hard Place.
1: But we're caught in between a rock and a hard place. Red, white,
0: and that got him his first taste of that number one stratosphere as a songwriter. And now he's making a run as an artist too. CT40 Mission Control, clear the runway and fire up the boosters. Jacob Hackworth is officially go for launch with What Took You So Long.

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What a great one. But here's what matters. What did you think of the song, Ryan? Is Jacob on the way to the top as a possible CT40 artist on the charts? You can send me a message right now, Facebook, Instagram, TikTok, just three words. 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
1: Straight out of the MGM Grand Garden Arena right here in Las Vegas. Welcome to the Country Top 40. You got Fitz playing all the hits, and it's your one-stop shop for all things ACM Awards. That's right. All things country music, and honestly, all things cowboy boots and controlled chaos this weekend here in Vegas. And the neon is glowing. The country stars are roaming everywhere, mostly through the casinos. I just got done singing some karaoke in a casino lobby, and you know what? Now we're officially rolling through another massive countdown together. We're 10 songs in with 30 still locked, loaded, and ready to roll. Let's do this.
3: Number 30
1: goes to Alexandra Kay and her song called Straight for the Heart.
3: Where

From Alexandra Kay, climbing up one to number 30. And you got Fitz playing all the hits up now. Former college golf stud. A lot of people don't know this. Yes, he was a golf stud over at Lipscomb University in Nashville, Tennessee. Dustin says he still plays from time to time, you know, when the tour schedule allows for it. Did you know, not only can the dude play golf, he's also an unbelievable pilot. All the time, man, that dude is up in the air. Teeing up right now at number 29 with Easy to Love.

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0: Dan and Shay with Say So. Just an amazing song that'll stop you right there in your tracks. Checking in at number 28 for another week. The freedom you are experiencing right now was fought and earned by the proud men and women who served our nation. Ain't that right, Dad? Here's my dad, who just passed away on March 18th. Green Beret Bob. And your CT-40 troop salute is supported by my friends at Sleep Number.
1: This is Green Beret Bob. Fitz is my son. I proudly served my country from 66 through 72 with the Army Special Forces. We live in a land of the free because of our brave men and women, past and present. This is our troop salute.
0: And I'm going to tell you, this story right here got me. During Military Appreciation Month, an 88-year-old Army veteran named Ed Bombas from Michigan started going viral online after people learned that he was still working at 88 years old because he lost his pension years ago. And instead of just scrolling past his story, Americans showed up.

Big time. Donations pouring in from all over the country and helped Ed finally retire. But you know what? This is the part that really hits me different. After all that support, Ed decided that he wanted to help other veterans too. So now, at 88 years old, he's part of a nationwide effort helping struggling veterans and military families all across America. And that is what I've always loved about our military community, y'all. My dad would always say to me, service doesn't stop when the uniform comes off. It becomes part of who you are. So this weekend, from all of us here at the Country Top 40, from the bright lights of Las Vegas at the ACM Awards weekend, we salute Ed Bombas and every soldier, sailor, airman, Coast Guardsman, Marine, National Guard member, veteran, and military family member out there. 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

0: The big dog daddy, the late and great Toby Keith, released American Soldier back in 2003, and the song marched all the way to number one on the country top 40 countdown in 2004. 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You get Fitz playing all the hits on the Country Top 40 Countdown from the MGM Grand Garden Arena in Las Vegas. It's ACM weekend. And coming up, Lauren Elena isn't afraid to get real honest in her songwriting. And she's going to tell you why when we get back.
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0: Hey, it's Fitz from the Country Top 40 Countdown, and we got to talk about this for a second. 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
4: Welcome back to the hits on the Country Top 40 with Fitz. Yes, ladies and gentlemen, doing this thing from the MGM Grand Garden Arena in Las Vegas. Look for me on TV on Sunday, by the way. I'm going to be waving at you, all right? I'm going to be winking at you. Getting ready to head down to the CT40 vault for some country music history in a couple of minutes. Right now, though, ZJK, Zach John King with Get to Drinkin'.

country newcomer ZJK, Zach John King, making some serious noise right now, spending another week on the countdown at number 27 with Get to Drinking. Yep, I'm in Las Vegas right now. Welcome to the Country Top 40, getting ready for the ACM Awards. And you know, the songs that really hit us, you know, they're usually the honest ones, the ones that came from heartbreak, chaos, bad decisions, you know, just real life stuff. And Lauren Elena says that's exactly why she writes the way she does. Lauren says people sometimes look at artists like they've got it all figured out, but she wants fans to know that she's been through breakups, struggles, and hard times too. That she's just a normal person trying to figure out life like the rest of us. And honestly, I think it's that kind of honesty is what makes country music work. Here she is alongside Chase Matthew. Lauren Elena checking in right now, number 26 with All My Exes. Another

Texas from Lauren Elaine and Chase Matthew, holding steady at number 26 this week. And you got Fitz playing all the hits. And you know what? I'm just a long, tall Texan, 6'7" on the Las Vegas Strip, headed to the ACM Awards. Man, what a trip. Boots hitting pavement, neon lights glow, cowboy hats and casinos everywhere I go. Just saw a country singer dancing by a roulette wheel. Somebody singing George Strait like they just signed a record deal. There's glitter on the sidewalks, guitars in every bar, and somehow every cowboy in Vegas now thinks he's a star. Meanwhile, I'm just out here trying to survive buffet lines and dodging slot machines and overpriced cocktails with limes. But you know what, y'all? There's something kind of magic about country music and Vegas nights. And we're bringing it to you from the Country Top 40 Countdown. Man, what a sight. As we continue this countdown right now from the MGM Grand Garden Arena, kicking the saloon doors open at number 25 is John

There you go. Feel free to kick them boots off. That's Boots Off from John Party. Still camping out at number 25 on the Country Top 40 Countdown. We're counting them down from the MGM Grand Garden Arena in Las Vegas for ACM Weekend. And you got Fitz playing all the hits. And check this out. Luke Bryan just texted me back after I asked him what he was doing before the award show. And Luke said, buddy, I've walked about 14 miles through this casino, lost my phone twice, waved at three people that I thought were Lionel Richie, and somehow ended up eating nachos and a sequin jacket at 1 o'clock in the morning. I don't know what I'm doing. And honestly, that sounds exactly like ACM Weekend in Vegas. Number 24 right now, Luke Bryan with Country, and she knows it.

0: country, and she knows it. From Luke Bryan, riding out another week at number 24 on the Country Top 40 with Fitz. And you know, long before Low Cash had the hits, all the sold-out crowds, the chart success, they got encouragement from the legendary Bob Kingsley himself, the man who started this countdown.
1: Well, it goes all the way back before we were even on the radio. Jeffrey Steele said, there's this guy that you have to meet, and his name is Bob Kingsley. And we were like, well, of course, Bob Kingsley, the countdown. And he says, yeah, he's a dear friend of mine, and he's going to love Low Cash. I just know it. So we all got together one day, and we just hung out, and we hit it off. That, like, friends outside of all this crazy business.
2: Right.
1: And I'll never forget, he said, someday you're going to be on the radio, and when you are, you're going to hit the top 40. And when you do, I'm going to call you. Wow. And I'm gonna tell you, I'm gonna give you the heads up because I'm gonna celebrate it with you. And I'll never forget, he called us up and said, it's time to tune in, boys. You did it.
2: And it's just a phone call.
3: He
2: took the time to do that, right?
0: In a business that could feel pretty tough and unpredictable, the legendary Bob Kingsley taking the time to personally call Low Cash when they finally cracked the top 40. It just says everything about who he was, and I am honored to be sitting in his studio and behind his microphone every weekend when I'm broadcasting from Texas. Number 23, the boys he loved, Low Cash with Wrong Hearts.

backing up to and landing at number 23. Welcome to the hits on the Country Top 40 with Fitz, doing this thing from the MGM Grand Garden Arena in Las Vegas. And I'll tell you, a duet that is quickly gaining icon status right now. Between the two of these artists, they have racked up, let me do my calculations, 7 ACM nominations this year. We got Ella Langley and Morgan Wallen with I Can't Love You Anymore. And number 22.

0: Love You Anymore from Ella Langley and Morgan Wallen, racking up 8 places to number 28. Now, folks, that is what you call a jump. That is what you call the Leap of the Week award recipient. 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All right, right over here. And if we could all get together, let's give Morgan and Ella an attaboy and an attagirl.
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0: Hey, it's Fitz from the Country Top 40 Countdown, and we got to talk about this for a second. 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

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Yes, he is a superhero amongst mustaches in country music. Getting ready to walk through the CT40 vault

0: South of Sanity from Z-Top. Zach Top right there, heading north one spot to number 21. And as promised, it's that time again. Yeah, we're going to take a brief break from the show and venture down into the CT40 vault. Yes, I have the ability to teleport from Las Vegas back to Texas. We're doing the Country Top 40 right now. We're at the MGM Grand Garden Arena in Vegas. But let me teleport, please, back to the CT40 vault. Man, I feel like I just got beamed down somewhere. Here I am back in the vault. And by the way, your ticket to the vault is brought to you by my friends at O'Reilly Auto Parts, your professional parts people. And all I got to do right now is walk up to our unbelievable eye retina scanner. I'm the only person in the world with the access to get in this place. So let me walk. Ah, it is so bright.
1: 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Please step in front of the retina eye scanner.
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2: Are we going to the award show? Can you introduce me to Luke?
0: Which Luke? And wait a second. No, I mean, I'm going, yes, but you can't go. You're bolted to the wall. You're an eye retina scanner.
2: Oh, yeah. Bummer. I guess you can go inside now. Access granted.
0: Okay, thank you. There it is. We are in. You know, sometimes I actually feel a little bad for her. All right, anyways, let's begin our journey in the year of the national debut of Mr. Rogers' Neighborhood.
3: It's a beautiful day in this neighborhood, a beautiful day for a neighbor. Would you be mine? Could you be mine?
0: Apollo 8 became the first manned mission to orbit the moon and send home the unforgettable Earthrise image, that beautiful photo. And over on your country radios, it was the year that a country artist from Bossier City, Louisiana, scored his fourth number one.

The year was 1968, and that was David Houston with Have a Little Faith. And let's go this way. We're going to rocket forward another 22 years. The technology is changing. Fashion is changing. But one thing remains, great country music. And this one became the very first number one song for an artist.

Travis Tritt right there with Help Me Hold On, released back in February of 1990 from his debut album, Country Club. Follow me this way. We're going to move now another 29 years. We got a long walk getting our steps in the world that never even heard of COVID yet. And Carrie Underwood was on top of the country music game, winning the ACM for Entertainer of the Year in 2019.

We're sitting at the MGM Grand Garden Arena right now in Las Vegas, and in 2019, that was your ACM Entertainer of the Year, Carrie Underwood, with her hit song, Southbound. And I can't believe it, y'all. Our trip in the vault for this weekend is up, but you know I'm going to be hanging out with you next weekend, same time, same place. We're just going to chill together and learn some country music history. 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All right, follow me right over here. We're going to cross this threshold. As always, watch your step over this thing. All right, there you go. And can you give me a hand? Push as hard as you can now. Let's get this Dilly Buster. Dilly Buster? Size door to slam shut behind us.

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0: 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Again, my name is Fitz, your favorite long, tall Texan, and your tour guide on this run to number one. We've got 20 songs down and 20 left to go.
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0: Gonna kick it off with John Morgan with a song he wrote with Tyler Hubbard and Jordan Schmidt. It's called

Kid Myself from John Morgan, moving forward three spots to number 20 on the countdown. And welcome to the Country Top 40 with Fitz playing all the hits from Las Vegas this weekend. Yes, it's ACM weekend, y'all. And how about this lineup? Hardy, Morgan Wallen, Eric Church, and Tim McGraw all sharing the CT40 stage at number 19 with McGarvey.

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over the country top 40 countdown lately, and that's fine with me. Luke Combs, One More Time. This time, number 17 with his former number one on the countdown. It's called Days Like These.

0: Combs slipping back 8 spots on the countdown to number 17 with Days Like These. Coming up on the Country Top 40 with Fitz as we do this thing from the MGM Grand Garden Arena in Las Vegas. It's ACM weekend. We're getting ready for the good stuff because good feels so good. And I'm going to tell you about a couple who spent their entire lives opening their home to kids who needed love that were suddenly facing losing their own home. But wait till you hear how one former foster child helped change absolutely everything. The good stuff is next.
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22: We're back to the hits on ACM weekend, doing this from Las Vegas on the Country Top 40 with Fitz. And if you've been listening to me for a while, you know that sometimes I like to put artists on the spot during interviews and, you know, ask them to do things that sometimes they would normally, you know, want to do. You know what I mean? Come, just have fun with them. And let's just say that Bailey Zimmerman absolutely delivered. Check this out. In the positivity, because you're changing the game, you're doing it your way.
23: Trying.
22: And I've seen you do it. You take off your shirt at the end of concerts. Can you at least take off a little shirt action or something right now for the Country Top 40 countdown?
23: I wouldn't do that if I wasn't absolutely shredded.
22: One of the reasons fans love Bailey Zimmerman is because the guy doesn't take himself too seriously. And I'd say ripping off your shirt during an interview definitely qualifies. Bailey right now with Chevy Silverado at number 16.

Pushing forward one to number 16. That was Chevy Silverado from Bailey Zimmerman. You got Fitz playing all the hits on the Country Top 40 Countdown. And from Trucks, we're going to go to another popular songwriting topic in country music. Yep, get ready. Women. That's right. Women. Kane Brown right now with the plate. Number 15 with Woman.

0: Bowman from Kane Brown, scooting up one to number 15. And I do the good stuff every single weekend because good feels good. And man, you know what? It's a good weekend this weekend. Doing it from the MGM Grand Garden Arena in Las Vegas. It's ACM weekend. There's some good stuff right there, but I got some more for you. And it's all brought to you by Muddy Matt. 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
1: That's the good stuff.
0: I want to tell you about Steven and Loretta Rodriguez from Detroit, Michigan. And they never got rich raising foster kids. But man, they got wealthy in something way more important. Love. You see, for decades, they opened up their home to children who needed one, not for attention, not for praise, just because they believed every kid deserved to feel safe, loved, and seen. And they estimate that they helped raise somewhere between 60 and 70 foster children over the years. And recently, this sweet couple found themselves facing eviction. And here's where the story gets good. One of their former foster children heard about it, shared their story, and people started paying attention. That's when a local nonprofit stepped in and gifted Stephen and Loretta a fully furnished home where they could live rent-free for the next 2 years. Talk about life coming full circle. They spent years giving kids a home, and now all that love they put out into the world found its way back home to them. And that is the good stuff.

Love that song. That's the Good Stuff Song of the Week, Blake's version of Home. It took off big way back in 2008 on the country top 40, eventually climbing into the top five before going all the way to number one that summer. And little fun fact, Miranda Lambert actually sang harmony vocals on the track, which made the song feel even more real and heartfelt. And that's the good stuff. 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Now that's the good stuff. It's ACM weekend on the Country Top 40 with Fitz from the MGM Grand Garden Arena in Las Vegas. And we're going to pick things up at number 14 right now, getting so close to the top 10. Here's Vincent Mason and Wish You Well.

Vincent Mason with Wish You Well, moving up to number 14 this weekend. Now, some people used to think that if you came off of a TV singing show competition that you couldn't be real country. And I see, yep, Morgan Wallen kind of blew that theory up. A lot of folks forget that Morgan actually got his start on NBC's The Voice back in 2014, but he will tell you the real lessons came long before television, growing up in East Tennessee. Morgan says his parents taught him really early in life, if you want something in life, man, you got to work for it, and you got to treat people right along the way. And whether you love him or hate him, nobody's going to argue with the work ethic. Here's Morgan Wallen and Post Malone right now, number 13, with I Ain't Coming Back. It's ACM Week.

right, I'm going to ask you a question. Are you ready for a double shot? Oh, yeah. Are you ready for a double shot of Morgan Wallen? Morgan Wallen of Post Malone right there holding strong at number 13 with I Ain't Coming Back. And we're going to go from Morgan to Morgan again. That's right. This guy's having a massive ACM weekend, picking up two huge nominations for Artist of the Year and Album of the Year. And the hits just keep on coming. Get ready for that Morgan Wallen double shot. Here he is again with Don't We at number 12.

0: Don't We, from Morgan Wallen, going up two spots on the Country Top 40 with Fitz to number 12. Coming up on the Country Top 40 with Fitz, it's an ACM weekend story that's going to hit a whole lot of hearts out there. A listener from Tulsa says one Miranda Lambert song helped her survive one of the hardest nights of her life as she was sitting alone in a car, crying in her mom's driveway after a divorce. And if you have ever had a country song feel like it was written just for you, then you're going to feel this one. Your CT40 fan favorite segment, Music with Memories, is next.
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0: Doing it from the MGM Grand Garden Arena in Las Vegas. You got Fitz playing all the hits on the Country Top 40 countdown. Get ready for a music with memories you do not want to miss. It's coming up after this. We're already at number 11 right now with Don't Tell On Me from Jason Aldean.

Jason Aldean with Don't Tell On Me, rising up to the ranks one more place to number 11. And I can't believe it. It is ACM weekend, doing this from the MGM Grand Garden Arena in Las Vegas. And it's time for your music with memories. That's right. Do you have a special song in your heart with your special memory attached to it? It's all brought to you by Muddy Matt. And these Muddy Mats are, I mean, they're going really, really fast. I'm telling you, because everybody loves them. 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B-U-Y, Muddy, M-A-T.com. And I got a message from Amanda in Tulsa, Oklahoma. And she says, hey, Fitz. So everybody's talking about ACM Awards this weekend, all the glitz, Vegas, the stars and everything. But every time I hear Tin Man from Miranda Lambert, I don't think about award shows at all. I think about sitting in my mom's driveway in my little silver Corolla, just ugly crying after my divorce papers were finalized. I remember the air smelled like fresh cut grass and rain, and I had that song on repeat because it felt like Miranda somehow climbed inside of my heart and wrote down everything I couldn't say out loud yet. And I sat there for almost an hour just listening and crying and healing. And now every time I hear that song, I don't think about heartbreak anymore. I think about survival. Anyway, I figured ACM weekend was a perfect time to say thank you to country music, because sometimes a song doesn't just entertain you, it carries you. From your favorite fan, Amanda Richardson, Tulsa, Oklahoma. Hey.

0: Robert and Tin Man, your Music with Memories song of the week. Now, Tin Man never went all the way to number one on the country top 40, but it became one of the most powerful and personal songs of Miranda's entire career after she performed it at the ACM Awards back in 2017. Just her, a guitar, and a whole lot of heart. And what about you? Do you have a special song in your heart with your special memory attached to it? Three words. All you have to remember. Fits on everything. Facebook, Instagram, TikTok. Fits on everything with a Z. Send me that message now. 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You'll be so glad you did. And we'll be right back from the MGM Grand Garden Arena in Las Vegas. It's ACM Weekend on the Country Top 40 with Fitz. Hey, it's Fitz, F-I-T with a Z, counting down the hits on KDES, Cathedral City, Palm Springs, 98.5 The Bull. 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
0: From the glitz, the glam, and the bright lights of Las Vegas, we are doing this from the MGM Grand Garden Arena. 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And what's up, y'all? 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The tension is higher than a Vegas jackpot. And these artists are throwing haymakers all the way to the top of the charts. So, are you ready? 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
2: Hey, y'all, this is Jenna Whitman from Norman, Oklahoma. And we are so proud of our boy, Corey Kent, even though he went and defected down to Texas. But I want to hear him with Coe Wetzel in their new song, Rocky Mountain Low. Oh, the country's up for that. Fitz, tell Corey he can come back to Oklahoma anytime.
3: Number 10.
0: Thank you, Jenna. And I got to say what's up to the entire Country Top 40 family listening across the amazing state of Oklahoma on this ACM weekend with Corey Kent and Coe Wetzel.

0: up one spot to number 10 this week. That was Rocky Mountain Low from Corey Kent and Co. Wetzel. And man, I love that song. Feels like a cold beer and a campfire all rolled into one. And up next, I love this. Chris Jansen says writing a song like his current hit really is not as easy as people think. He said he could sit down and write a big, heartfelt, poetic country song all day long, but writing something simple, honest, and everyday like me and a beer, that's the stuff that's hard to fake. And honestly, that's why country music really hits different, y'all, because sometimes the biggest songs aren't about fireworks or fancy words or, you know, sweet love songs. They're about a bar stool. A really, really long, long work week and something cold in your hand while life figures itself out. From the Show Me State to the Country Top 40 Countdown, here's Chris Jansen with Me and a Beer, number 9.
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3: 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So, when you grow up in a musical household, chaos is just kind of a naturally occurring thing. It takes many, many hours to sound good on an instrument. What I found out from Megan Maroney when I sat down with her recently is that it almost put her mother in a straitjacket.
4: You know, you grew up in a musical household. Would you sort of describe that, what it was like sort of growing up in the Maroney house?
5: A lot of loud pianos at like 8 a.m. My mom would be like, can y'all please go somewhere else with that? But it was me, my dad, and my oldest brother, and three-part harmonies at 8 a.m. on the weekends, you know. I don't know. They taught me how to play guitar. They both play piano. I took piano lessons, but I quit them. So I can play, but not well. And it was just always my dad is either, we're either all singing or my dad is showing me music and forcing me to look at the lyrics of what he thinks is really cool.
3: All those noisy pianos weren't for nothing. It shaped the artist behind the songs we know and love. Megan Maroney right now, number 8 with Beautiful.

0: is from Megan Maroney and Beautiful Things, holding down the fort at number 8 for another week on the Country Top 40 with Fitz. Country Top 40. Coming up, Jordan Davis is going to take us back before the hits, the awards, and all the sold-out crowds, back to where his love for country music first started, riding around in a 1969 Jeep Grand Wagoneer. Stay with me. That's next.
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And you can find me right here, counting them down with you every weekend on the Country Top 40 with Fitz inside the top 10 songs of the week right now, doing it from Vegas. 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
1: Josh Ross and Hate How You Look, holding strong at number 7 this week. And you got Fitz playing all the hits on the Country Top 40. And you know, before the hits and the awards, Jordan Davis was just a Louisiana kid riding with his dad in an old 69 Jeep Wagoneer, headed to the hunting camp outside of Shreveport, Louisiana. And they'd just be listening to stuff like Neil Diamond on the radio. That's right, that Neil Diamond. And honestly, you know what? That's what it's all about, right? Those little memories, they stick with you forever, and you can still hear that heart inside the music Jordan makes today. Here he is now, Jordan Davis, turning it up at number 6. We'll turn this truck around.

0: Pete Weekend at number 6 will turn this truck around. This portion of the Country Top 40 with Fitz is brought to you by the Home Depot. That's right, Memorial Day deals are happening at the Home Depot.
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0: What's up, Ella? And yes, I am proud to admit on the Country Top 40 with Fitz that I am an Ella fella. Getting closer and closer to this week's number one song and inside the top five right now with Ella Langley and Be

0: Be Her from Ella Langley. And yes, I admit I am an Ella fella. That's what they call the guys who love Ella Langley right now. Ella fellas. Holding down number 5 this week on the Country Top 40. And speaking of ACM weekend here in Las Vegas, I got a message on TikTok and it's from Katie in Phoenix. She says, "Hey Fitz, me and the entire family are coming to Vegas in a couple of weeks. I know you're there right now for ACM weekend. What is something fun that we have to do on the strip?" All right. First off, Katie, prepare your feet. All right. Las Vegas ain't a city. It's a cardio program with slot machines. But real talk, just take the family down to the Bellagio fountains at night. You know, that never gets old. You could hit up the M&M store, grab a massive milkshake somewhere, and just sort of, you know, walk the strip one night at a time and just people watch. And you'll have a great time, all right? As we get back to the countdown from the City of Lights, Riley Green knocking on the door of the top 3 this week. Here's Change My Mind coming in at number 4.
1: If you showed up, I wouldn't let you in.

back again at number four this weekend. Doing this thing on an ACM winner's weekend, and we're getting close to another winner in moments. We're getting so close to the number one song in country music this week. Tucker Wetmore's got number three with Brunette.

0: Tucker Wetmore and Brunette slipping back one spot to number three this week. And before we continue the countdown, I just want to give a huge CT40 Junior listener shout out to a 7-year-old little hero named Samir Santana out in Rhode Island and during snack time at school a couple of days ago. One of his classmates started choking and Samir didn't panic. He ran over and he used the Heimlich maneuver that he learned in school just the year before and he helped save the kid's life. 7 years old, y'all. That's bravery, that is heart, and that's what it's all about. So, Samir, I just wanted to honor you this weekend, buddy, and I hope you enjoy listening to your shout-out on the countdown, because you're the real number one winner this weekend. Let's get back to the countdown. Kojo, Cody Johnson, number two, with The Fall.
1: I

0: from real life cowboy Cody Johnson. You ever see that dude do roping? Man, you got to pull him up on YouTube. It's unbelievable. He's scooting up one spot to number two. And just like that, my friend, according to my official CT40 notes and the big board that my producer's holding behind me and some highly questionable Las Vegas math, we've officially counted down 39 of the biggest songs in country music, which means there's just one left standing, one song, one artist, one brand new number one doing the country top 40 from the MGM Grand Garden Arena in Las Vegas for ACM Awards weekend. Come on back. 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
0: Can you believe it? 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But first, you know how I believe in warming up. I believe in getting that blood circulating, right? 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I'm going to warm you up with a song that absolutely owned country radio and became one of the biggest love songs of the last decade. That's right. It's from Thomas Rhett. This song hit number one back in 2015 on the Country Top 40 and didn't just visit the CT40 charts. It parked there for 6 straight weeks. And the crazy part, Thomas wrote this song about his wife, Lauren. And at first, some people in the industry thought that it was too personal for radio. Yeah. Anyway, about that. Country music fans heard it and said, you know what? No, this one is different. And it became a monster for weddings, first dances, anniversaries. Windows Down, right? May nights. This song became part of people's lives. Here's Thomas Rhett right now with Die a Happy Man. Your warm-up to number one.

Thomas Rhett right there and Die a Happy Man. Went number one on the Country Top 40 Countdown in 2015. Your warm-up to number one. 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And this is it. The moment. This is what it's all about. And, you know, in country music, there are certain things that just don't happen very often. For example, for years, Willie Nelson was the only artist who ever replaced himself at number one with another song on country radio. And now, Luke Combs just joined that club. That's how this thing has been. I mean, sold out stadiums. Hit after hit after hit after hit after hit for Luke. And now, he's knocking himself out of the top spot with another smash. And this weekend, the streak continues as Sleepless in a Hotel Room holds on for a second straight week at number one. I mean, nobody is on a hotter heater right now than Luke Combs. So from ACM weekend here at the MGM Grand Garden Arena in Las Vegas, here's Luke Combs and the story about the past couple of days of my life. Sleepless in a Hotel Room, number one in country

0: weekend at number one was Sleepless in a Hotel Room on the Country Top 40 with Fitz and Luke. Unbelievable, my friend. A continued celebration for you, and it was great seeing you in Vegas this weekend during the ACM Awards, and congratulations to your co-writers, Jonathan Singleton and Randy Montana. And again, to you and all your crew, many, many more. Country Top 40. And that is how we count them down from number 40 to number 1 on the Country Top 40 with Fitz from the MGM Grand Garden Arena in Las Vegas. How about it, folks? 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And a shout out to our crew. The CT40 staff includes Cody Culberson, the notorious DEP, Deborah Evans Price, Nick Allen, Drew Brownfield, and Scott Mahalik. The Country Top 40 comes to you each week from the good folks at North Star Audio, and we do it all from the original CT40 studios deep in the heart of Texas. But I do want to say what's up and thank you to the MGM Grand Garden Arena in Vegas. You guys have been awesome this weekend. Find me everywhere on social media at 3 words, Fitz on everything. Facebook, Instagram, TikTok, all right? 3 words, Fitz on everything with a Z. And next week, we're going to see if Luke Combs can spend a third week at the top with Sleepless in a Hotel Room. Anything can happen. Have a great week ahead and think big because you're thinking anyway. And who's better than you?
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0: This Memorial Day, pay tribute to those who made the ultimate sacrifice for our freedoms with the annual Airfare and Flower Drop at the Palm Springs Air Museum. 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